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1: Have a good day.
0: To soccer practice. To winding down at night. The music here is with you, helping fit faith, family, fun into every part of your day. I got you, Lord, I'm so blessed. This is The House FM.

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1: Oh, so we were talking about being persistent, like just persevering, honestly, like in whatever you're doing, whatever good thing you're doing in life, like don't give up just because you don't see a harvest all of a sudden. Most great things don't work like that. Harvest themselves. You plant, months go by. You don't see the fruit from it, maybe years. There's a quote from Hannah Arendt. She said, the same task performed year in and year out will eventually transform the wilderness into cultivated land. It was just plugging away. I have to do that when I'm writing. I'm like, I don't think I can write all of this. It's like, well, one chapter at a time. Do that every day. Sit down, write a few hundred words. Got a book after a while. You got a bunch of books. You could do this too. Like maybe you do. It's just, well, how can I be faithful with what's in front of me today? And I'm going to do it over and over. Sometimes.

lost. 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

0: It's faith, family, and fun on the House FM. I am Brant, along with producer Sherry.
1: We need to talk. Let's talk about the joke masterclass feature.
2: Okay.
1: Sometimes when I tell jokes, mm-hmm. Sherry doesn't laugh. And then also I get some input from listeners that wasn't funny. But I want you to know something.
2: Okay, yeah.
1: I just saw this news item.
2: Mm-hmm.
1: An Italian woman is rushed to a hospital after collapsing with laughter while watching a funny show on TV. She started laughing at a joke so hard,
2: mm-hmm.
1: She lost consciousness.
2: Okay.
1: So
2: what does that have to do with your master?
1: Because I'm protecting you sometimes.
2: Oh, that's so sweet.
1: If
2: yeah, no one's passing out from laughter.
1: Right.
2: That's true.
1: I'm trying to keep you conscious, and sometimes it takes...
2: Not being funny.
1: I'm willing to do it. You're welcome.

0: 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Here's Tim Hawkins.
1: Prayer is a powerful thing, but I think it's when you grow up in church, you'd hear little phrases that I don't understand to this day when we pray. You know, like hedge of protection. Hear that a lot. Hedge of protection. Damn, we are praying a hedge of protection around you, buddy. That's right, a hedge. Mm-hmm. Around you and your whole family. A hedge, huh? I don't mean to complain. Is that the best you can do? How about a thick cement wall? With some razor wire on top of that bad boy. I mean, you think a hedge is going to scare the devil away? And what's like, what is this greenery? I can't get through that. Move that bush. My greatest weakness is landscaping. How did they know?
0: Glad we can make you smile. 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
1: Here's your reminder, and my reminder, that we can be totally right about everything in a religious sense, like doctrinally, have everything exactly right, and still not know God. Not have walked with him. You may believe all the right things. You could check off on every single thing, but you haven't actually experienced him. That's what knowing means in Scripture. It's very consistent that way. It's actually living with him, walking with him. Jesus said as much. There'd be people going, Lord, Lord, didn't we do this other thing and this thing? And wasn't that impressive? Like, he doesn't argue it. But yeah, you did that stuff. I just never knew you.

From Lawton through the Oklahoma City Metro to Wichita and way out to Elk City. 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
2: Yeah, I don't think I'd want to do this. I don't want to have so much money that I have to do this kind of stuff. Some big chop music producer just added retina scanners to his house, a guardhouse, imposing gates at his mansion. And here's another guy, an entrepreneur in Arizona, built a $15 million compound with 32 cameras, laser fences, a moat, bullet-resistant glass, and a hidden safe room with military-grade air filtration.
3: My goodness.
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2: Yeah, you know what? Like, if we always look at somebody's got more, and you're like, "Yeah, that'd be awesome." And look at the worrying.

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1: National Day of Prayer. 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Oh, Lord.

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0: 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My name's Corey, and I want to introduce you to my friend Rachel, who is going to guide us through a prayer.
1: God, I come to you with open hands. I give everyone and everything to you. Every relationship, every worry, every plan, I place it all in your care. Jesus, I give you my life again today. Not just the easy parts, but the messy, uncertain places too. I surrender what I can't control and trust you with what I don't understand. You created me for relationship with you, God. And I don't want to live distant. I want to live close. Draw me nearer. Quiet the noise around me so I can hear your voice. Fill me with more of you, more of your peace, more of your wisdom, more of your love. Shape my heart to look like yours. Lord, take everything in my life and use it for your purpose. I am yours, fully, completely, and without holding back. In Jesus' name. That's good for now.

0: in there, teachers. Here it is. We're in May, where the students are feral, the rules are flexible, and that one kid just asked if we're still doing work.
1: Well, in defense of the one kid, see, when I was in high school, we had Mr. Burroughs, who taught math and some sciences, and, you know, starting about a month before the last day of school, he would basically just concede.
0: And he just, and like, so, gave up.
1: And so I think that put a lot of pressure on the other teachers.
0: Yeah.
1: Because that kid's going, well, Mr. Burroughs doesn't have
0: Do I look like
1: work.
0: Mr. Burroughs to you? Yeah.

faith, family, and fun. It's the House FM. That's Franny Cash and Jesus All Along. I've got two kids. One's an adult, starting her life with her marriage and a newborn, and then our 19-year-old still lives with us. And I am on a quest to find something that he and I can agree on, find unity through, connect with, and it turns out sports cards. And I would love to tell you what I came across recently that we've connected with. Let's do it next on the House FM.

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1: Where are you? Where are you, question mark? Where are you, question mark, question mark? Three in a row yesterday. I usually get home at a certain time, but I got a phone call from a friend of mine who was having a garage sale, and he said, hey, do you want to look through my stuff first? Absolutely. And my son and I have a lot in common, but something that's new to the table is sports cards. And my buddy who's having the garage sale had a binder of over 400 Michael Jordan basketball cards. Those of you that are sports card enthusiasts, your opportunity to nerd out happens right now. We had the best time as I brought that binder home and went through it in fine detail last night. I got to pick mine. He got to pick his. We're going to make sure my son-in-law gets a few. But I love that we have some common ground to meet at. We got

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0: 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Well, we can pray. Pray over our family, our kids, the people we hold so dear, our city, our state, our country, our world. How can we be praying for you? 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
1: Thank you so much for listening on this National Day of Prayer. And I have invited my friend Rachel to walk us through a guided prayer tonight. So that's coming up in a few minutes, along with a lot of great music on the House FM. 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

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Yukon and El Reno are tuned into 88.5. And for Edmond and North Oklahoma City, it's 100.1. 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
1: There's a verse in the Bible that says how wonderful and pleasant it is when brothers live together in harmony. And I was talking to a friend about this just yesterday, about unity. And I was like, what's the opposite of unity? And we could not figure out the word. I think I said un-unity. And he said, what did he say? Non-unity? But we had to look it up. It was disunity. But you can feel it when unity's there, right? A family gathering without tension. Your favorite sports team clicking. A room where people are genuinely for each other. And you can definitely feel when it's missing. Unity has a way of changing the atmosphere. It lowers the stress. It builds trust. It makes everything a little lighter. And that's why Scripture calls it wonderful and pleasant. Because it's not just right, it feels right.

0: It's the House FM. My name's Corey, and I've invited my friend Rachel to guide us through a prayer on this National Day of Prayer. And Jesus tells us we should be praying for our leaders. And Rachel is going to lead us into a prayer for our leaders.
1: Heavenly Father, we lift up our nation's leaders to you today. Those in authority, those making decisions, and those carrying heavy responsibility, we place them in your hands. God, grant them wisdom beyond their own understanding. Give them clarity in moments of confusion and discernment when choices are difficult. Help them lead with integrity, humility, and a genuine desire to serve others well. Lord, guard their hearts from pride, fear, and division. Surround them with wise counsel and people who will speak truth. Guide their actions so they reflect justice, compassion, and righteousness. We pray for unity where there is division, for peace where there is tension, and for truth to rise above every voice. Father, remind them that their authority ultimately comes from you. Draw them closer to you and shape their leadership according to your will. And God, help us as people to pray faithfully, speak graciously, and live in a way that honors you. We trust you with our nation and its future. In Jesus' name, that's good for now.

0: His mercies are new every morning, and this spring morning is no exception.
1: Maybe you're not overwhelmed yet, but it could happen this week.
2: Oh, right? Yeah, just let the week get going real good.
1: Exactly.
2: Yeah. So,
1: and when that happens, remember Lamentations 3:22 and 23. Because of God's great love, I don't have to be consumed by things that are out of my control. I can rest knowing his compassion for me never fails. They are new every morning.
2: That's so grateful for that.
1: So powerful, isn't it?
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1: 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He's right there.
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1: 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We're going to pray for our enemies together.

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I was on a Zoom call with Bear from Need to Breathe just yesterday, and he was talking about just how crazy his last 10 months have been, but there's a new album out now, and let's go back a couple of songs. Here's Happiness, Need to Breathe on the House FM.

National Day of Prayer on the House FM. My name's Corey, and I reached out to my friend Rachel to help me handcraft some very specific prayers for tonight. And I thought, let's pray together. And so Rachel's helped me out, and she's going to lead us through a prayer for our enemies.

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Replace it with your mercy, your compassion, and your grace. 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In Jesus' name, amen.

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Nostalgic 24/7. 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

Lawton through the Oklahoma City Metro to Wichita and way out to Elk City. 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

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God is near. 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

0: Okay, ladies, does your husband, does he save boxes? Are there just some random boxes in your garage just waiting? Somehow there might need to, something needs to be put in a box and you shake your head. Well, think about this though. Go into the kitchen. How many little glass jars do you have that you will probably never put anything in? Okay. So maybe you and your husband need to compromise today.
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2: Prayer is a powerful thing, but I think it's when you grow up in church, you'd hear little phrases that I don't understand to this day when we pray, you know, like hedge of protection. Hear that a lot.
3: Hedge of protection. Damn, we are praying a hedge of protection around you, buddy. That's right, a hedge. Mm-hmm. Around you and your whole family. A hedge, huh? I don't mean to complain. Is that the best you can do? How about a thick cement wall? With some razor wire on top of that bad boy.
2: 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And watch out.
3: What is this greenery? I can't get through that. Move that bush. My greatest weakness is landscaping. How did they know?
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5: with Kevin and Amy. Got a graduation note from my mom.
6: Oh, it's been a while since you've graduated.
5: It actually, the note was from a while back.
6: Oh.
5: No, I just recently came across the Bible that I had as a teenager, and I had kept the graduation note from my mom, and she said a number of things, but also included Psalms 37:23, I think. The Lord directs the steps of the godly. He delights in every detail of their lives. And though they stumble, they'll never fall, for the Lord holds them by the hand. And I thought, what a great message to send your graduate out into the world with. But it also reminded me about how my mom in particular encouraged me in my walk. And the only thing missing in the note, that $20 bill that I know was there.
6: Yeah, but somehow you didn't save that. You didn't save that one.
5: I guess not.
6: Yeah.

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Early mornings, long commutes, or dance parties in the living room. 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

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And for Edmond and North Oklahoma City, it's 100.1. No matter where you are in the OKC Metro, you've got the House FM.

lies. I have questioned if you could, and when it led me to the cross, only then I understood that even in the ruthless pain,

0: take a listen to Ephesians chapter 4, 1 through 3 from the Message Bible. I want you to get out there and walk, better yet, run on the road God called you to travel. I don't want any of you sitting around on your hands. I don't want anyone strolling off down some path that goes nowhere. And mark that you do this with humility and discipline, not in fits and starts, but steadily, pouring yourselves out for each other in acts of love, alert at noticing differences, and quick at mending fences.
1: Hi, it's Tony Weir, CEO at The House. Today is the National Day of Prayer. In a world that can feel divided, loud, uncertain, maybe there's never been a more important time to pause and seek God together. This year's National Day of Prayer theme is Glorify God Among the Nations, Seeking Him in All Generations, inspired by 1 Chronicles 16:24. It's a reminder that prayer isn't just personal. It's powerful for families, communities, churches, schools, cities, even nations. As we celebrate today, I want to encourage you to pray for our leaders, nationally, statewide, locally. Pray for wisdom for those making difficult decisions. Pray for integrity, compassion, and humility. Pray for our first responders, teachers, pastors, military families, and neighbors. And maybe more than anything right now, pray for unity, not uniformity. Not everybody agreeing on everything, but unity in how we treat one another. Unity that chooses grace over outrage, listening over shouting, and love over division. At The House, we believe prayer still matters. Prayer still changes hearts. Prayer still brings peace into anxious places. And prayer reminds us that even when the world feels fractured, God is still present, still working, and still worthy of our trust. So wherever you are today, in your car, at work, at home, or listening on the app, would you take a moment and pray with us for our communities, our country, and the next generation? And thank you for allowing The House to be part of your life and your faith journey every single day. Happy National Day of Prayer from all of us at The House.

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0: 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Yeah. 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

Hey, one thing to remember today, if we follow an unrushed Jesus, we should be living an unrushed life. When we look at the way that Jesus lived, he was busy, but he never appeared rushed. In all the Gospels, we never once see Jesus run. In fact, when did Jesus show love to sinners, show compassion to the broken, and do miracles for the sick? He did the work of his Father as he walked from one place to another.

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1: Okay. I'm about to-

0: So what do you do when you're in the waiting room of life? Yeah, those are the tough times of trying to keep our faith and our trust that God's at work even when we can't see him. And we've talked a little bit this week about praising him in our pain. You can also just keep lifting. In the midst of the pain you're in, you may only see weakness on your part, not the spiritual muscles that you're growing or how strong you're getting. But you know, with each repetition of prayer, worship, reading God's word, trusting his promises, your spirit is strengthening. It's in our weakness that his strength is made perfect. You know, many say that trials make us or break us. Well, trust that yours are making.
1: Wake up with Kevin and Amy.
2: As you pray today, remember that the enemy wants you to think you're wasting your breath.
3: Oof.
2: That nothing comes of your prayer. And we want to encourage you to pray and not only pray, but keep on praying. Prayer does make a difference. Lisa Turker says that a life-changing, mind-blowing, earth-rattling prayer makes a difference. We don't need to know how. We don't need to know when. We just need to kneel confidently and know that the tremors of a simple prayer extend far, wide, and deep.
3: So this is our prayer for you. This is our prayer for ourselves, that we will grasp the full love of Christ. Because if we grasp the full love of Christ, like how much he loves us, we won't be grabbing at other things to fill us.

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1: You know, in a world that constantly changes, God's faithfulness remains the same. Hebrews 13:8 reminds us, Jesus Christ is the same yesterday, today, and forever. 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So let us find comfort in the truth that God's presence in our lives is constant and reliable.
2: Brand new.
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0: You know, friendship happens on the way to something else. 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The more you aim for friendship, the more it eludes you. But if you aim to learn or achieve something with others, friendship happens naturally during the shared pursuit.
1: Drifting may describe how you are feeling about life. 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You may be successful but not satisfied. You can be winning but still wondering what life is about. This drifting feeling affects all kinds of people, young and old, single and married, those who have it all, those who have very little. Regardless of your current circumstances, you are a treasured creation, and God made you with a purpose. To find out how to begin a personal relationship with Jesus Christ, The House invites you to call Need Him at 888-NEED-HIM or go to chataboutjesus.com.

0: the Lord put me here, and, you know, it's His work that I do. 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

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If you find yourself wrestling with questions about your faith, take it to God. He's big enough to handle your hard questions. And I believe God would rather have you run to Him with your questions than run away from Him and your doubts. 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It's about continuing to trust God even when you don't understand.

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0: little thought for your marriage today. Maybe things aren't going so great. Maybe they are, but you want to keep it that way? I think everybody can learn from communication, right? You know, you may think you and your wife communicate because you yell a lot. But as George Bernard Shaw once wrote, the single biggest problem in communication is the illusion that it has taken place. Just as important as saying what you're thinking is listening to what your spouse is saying. And listening is not just something you do with your ears, but also your eyes. You watch their facial expressions, their body language. In fact, one little habit you might get into is just saying and active listening. Say, "This is what I hear you're saying. Is that right?" Just showing that you're paying attention, that you're engaged, and that you want to address what they're saying makes a lot of difference.
1: His mercies are new every morning, and this spring morning is no exception.
2: Maybe you're not overwhelmed yet, but it could happen this week.
3: Oh, right? Yeah, just let the week get going real good.
2: Exactly.
3: Yeah. So,
2: and when that happens, remember Lamentations 3:22 and 23. Because of God's great love, I don't have to be consumed by things that are out of my control. I can rest knowing His compassion for me never fails. They are new every morning.
3: That's so grateful for that.
2: So powerful, isn't it?
1: Kevin and Amy are here to help you start the day remembering why it matters. Faith, family, fun. 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

Hey, thinking about you today, all who are feeling overlooked, ignored, weary, heartbroken, misunderstood, rejected. You literally feel like you've been kicked in the guts. You've been so winded, you wonder whether you'll ever get your breath back. You're so blindsided by the attack that you're questioning your own ability to hear from God or discern what's happening in your world. You've not stopped questioning your own heart, motives, actions, or responses, because the person who hurt you seems to be either totally unaware of or entirely indifferent to the pain they caused you. You wonder if God knows what happened or even cares. I want to remind you, He sees and knows everything. It may take longer than you'd like, but hang in there. God is your vindicator. God will restore what the enemy has stolen. God is always near to the brokenhearted. He is with you today.

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0: 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Replace the word should with the word can. 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You should eat better. You know, you can eat better. You should be reading your Bible. No, I can read my Bible today. And I'm going to do it.
1: Hi, I'm Jim Daly. 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

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You know, if it did, I'd pursue it infinitely more than the approval of man, which I seek daily, even if indirectly. You know, well done, it isn't just for eternity. It's for today. So God, grow me.

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0: You know, many people in our broken world ask why things don't seem to go right so much of the time. They want to know, is there hope? Well, hope is essential. Rick Warren says you and I need genuine hope, not just optimism. Optimism is psychological. It's based on the way you think. Hope is theological. It's based on who God is and his relationship with you. Optimism is positive thinking. Hope is passionate trusting. The book of 1 Peter is a letter of hope. Peter wrote it to Christians who were suffering persecution in the Roman Empire. In the first seven verses of 1 Peter, God gives five roots of radical hope. The first root, God chose you before you chose him. 1 Peter 1:2, you were chosen according to the purpose of God the Father and were made a holy people by his Spirit. Your salvation is no accident. Long before you chose God, he chose you. You were his idea. Before God even created the universe, he decided he wanted to create you. So look again at 1 Peter 1:2. It says, you were chosen according to the purpose of God. That means God has a purpose for your life. What is that purpose? He wants to make you holy for heaven. In other words, God has chosen you to spend eternity with him. That's a big deal. In fact, it's the highest honor you could ever receive. And it's the first reason you can have hope, no matter what's going on in your life. Let this root of radical hope grow deep in your life. Before you chose him, God chose you to spend eternity with him.
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0: 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I got you, Lord, I'm so blessed. 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

Hey, can I share Matthew 6:32 with you? For the Gentiles eagerly seek all these things, for your heavenly Father knows that you need all these things. This verse reminds us of the Father's care for his children. He knows our needs even before we ask, and he promises to provide for us. So as you navigate life's challenges today and uncertainties, take comfort in knowing that God sees you. He knows your needs, and he's faithful to take care of you. Trust in his provision and allow his peace to fill your heart, knowing that you are loved and cared for by the creator of the universe. Keep your focus on him today and rest assured that he will never let you down.

From Lawton through the Oklahoma City Metro to Wichita and way out to Elk City. 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

0: want to encourage you to listen more today. Recently, I was had the chance to be with someone that I don't get the chance to be with very often, and I had questions for them. I was wanting to share some experiences of mine that mirrored some things happening in their lives. But at the end of the day, they had talked. They had led the conversation so much the whole day that I never got to ask my questions or really share anything with them, and felt kind of bad for them. So don't be that guy today. Listen to others. They may have something really amazing to share with you.
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0: You know how every championship team has that one player who never gets the headlines? They're not the star, but they do all the little things that help the team win. The gritty stuff, the unnoticed stuff, and honestly, a lot of great dads are like that too. The best dads usually aren't looking for applause. They're just quietly shaping lives every single day. Sometimes it's simply providing security. Just being present can make a child feel safe. Sometimes it's getting on the floor to play, wrestle, laugh, and create memories kids will carry for the rest of their lives. Sometimes it's backing up mom and creating consistency at home. Kids need those steady boundaries to feel secure. And maybe most importantly, dads set the example. In Philippians chapter 4, Paul says, "What you have learned and received and heard and seen in me, practice these things." Kids are always watching. They'll remember far more than our words. They'll remember our lives. So, to the dads out there doing the little things nobody notices, it matters more than you know.
1: Hi, it's Kevin and Amy at the House FM. We think attitude is so important to our Christian walk. And that's why we start every hour of the show with an encouraging thought, with something to build on during your day.
2: Yeah, begin each hour with a shift in perspective. 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

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And you hear me when I call crying. And you fix me when I'm broke, right? And that's all I need to know.

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1: My wife will occasionally wake me up in the middle of the night because she hears things, sees things, you know, gets scared, and thinks I'm going to somehow protect her. 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She's like, John, there's a prowler outside. Go get him. She woke me up once because she thought she saw Bigfoot, you know. 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Go get him. And she woke me up once because she thought she saw the silhouette of Winston Churchill on the living room wall. 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Go get him. What do you do if Winston Churchill does get into your house in the middle of the night? He's English. He's harmless.
0: Glad we can make you smile. 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

Hey, friend, Colossians 3:14, it's a verse that reminds us to put on love, which binds everything together in perfect harmony. Yeah, this verse highlights the importance of love as the glue that, you know, holds all our virtues and relationships together. When we choose to act in love, we reflect the character of Christ and create unity and peace in our lives and communities. No matter the challenges you face today, let love be your guiding principle, knowing that it has the power to bring harmony and healing. Embrace this call to love deeply and watch how it transforms everything around you.

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0: I read this short prayer from Lisa Turkhurst. She says, Lord, help us make peace with the fact that we will disappoint people. And help us make peace with the fact that other people will disappoint us. And give us the perspective that not every disappointment is epic. Whew. Yeah, take in those three things right now about disappointment in your life and turn over whichever part of that pertains to you. Turn it over to God right now.
1: What if your resolution this year is to think like a farmer? Don't shout at the crops. Don't blame the crop for not growing fast enough. Don't uproot crops before they've had a chance to grow. Choose the best plants for the soil. Irrigate and fertilize. Remove weeds. And remember that you'll have good seasons and bad seasons. 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
1: 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You can always praise the Lord through the storms of life.
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0: And praise with the joy of the Lord here. 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

0: on me. Have you ever noticed this, that there is so many movies about time travel, and you go to the past, and you got to be very careful that you don't do something small that will drastically change the present? But how often here in the present do we think about doing something small that can drastically change the future?
1: Brand new.
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0: Jesus said in Matthew 5 that we're meant to be like a city on a hill, impossible to hide. Think about that for a second. A city lit up in the darkness grabs your attention from miles away. And Jesus says that's what our lives should look like. But the light isn't ours, it's His. We only shine when His love, grace, and truth are shining through us. And the darker the world gets, the more noticeable that light becomes. So maybe today the question is, are we hiding that light or letting it shine through the way we love people, serve people, and treat the people around us? Because the goal isn't to get attention for ourselves. Jesus said our lives should point people back to our Heavenly Father. In a world that can feel pretty dark sometimes, even one small act of kindness, grace, or hope can light things up more than you realize.
1: Wake up with Kevin and Amy. Hang in there, teachers. Here it is. We're in May, where the students are feral, the rules are flexible, and that one kid just asked if we're still doing work.
2: Well, in defense of the one kid, See, when I was in high school, we had Mr. Burroughs, who taught math and some sciences. And, you know, starting about a month before the last day of school, he would basically just concede.
1: He gave up.
2: And so I think that put a lot of pressure on the other teachers.
1: Yeah.
2: Because that kid's going, well, Mr. Burroughs doesn't have
1: Do I look like
2: work.
1: Mr. Burroughs to you? Yeah.

Hey, one thing today. We may not know what tomorrow holds, but we do know who holds tomorrow. Our unknown future is in the hands of an all-knowing God. If you're feeling anxious, worried, afraid, I want to encourage you to speak His truth today. Remind yourself, God will give you protection against today's threats. He'll give you strength for your weaknesses. God will give you provision for today's needs and peace for today's problems. God will give you hope for today's despair and light for today's darkness. God will give you comfort for today's pain.

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0: Proverbs 3, 5, and 6. Trust in the Lord with all your heart. Lean not on your own understanding. In all your ways, acknowledge him, and he will make your paths straight. You know, trust cannot be half-hearted. Either it's full trust or it's clouded with suspicion and doubt. So as we face the everyday challenges of life, or as we look for answers to deep and difficult problems, let's put our full trust in the Lord. Let's ask for his wisdom and guidance as we make our choices. Let's give him praise for the good in our life and seek his blessing for the days ahead. Why? Because he longs to bless us with life, both now and forevermore. Trust God today.
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4: Mom, if you're listening and you have a shameful past, God's coming after you. And it's Satan wants to keep us stuck in our shame so that we don't proclaim boldly the gospel. But you have the hope and you have the word of life to someone that God just might be wanting to send you to set free from that shame.
5: That's Rhonda Stoppy offering insights from God's word about how you can step up and be a more effective, godly mom. And what a great message for this Mother's Day weekend. Rhonda's back with us today on Focus on the Family with Jim Daly. I'm John Fuller, and we're so glad you've joined us.
3: John, it was a great conversation last time. I'm so looking forward to this one. You know, you think about it, especially as guys, we're going, okay, moms of the Bible. But there was great content in there. And you know, so often, I mentioned it last time, we're looking at David and his courage and all the kind of masculine attributes of people in the scripture. It was actually really insightful to hear about a woman's heart in the Bible, mm-hmm. how she was doing what she was doing for the reason she was doing it, whether it was Rahab, whom we started with, right on through to Esther, who wasn't a mom, but she was a stepmom. And, you know, the application of that was eye-opening for
5: me. There was good application.
3: If you didn't listen last time, get the download through our website or get the app for your phone, and you can listen to every program and podcast that we do here at Focus on the Family. It was just really good. And I'm looking forward to getting back into it today.
5: I am as well, Jim. And the title of the book that we're really covering here is written by Rhonda Stoppy, Moms of the Bible, Life-Changing Lessons from the Fearless, Flawed, and Faithful. Give us a call. We'll tell you more. 800, the letter A, and the word family.
3: Let me just say, how many of you moms feel fearless, flawed, and faithful? I mean, that's a great draw just to pull you into the program. Rhonda, good to have you back.
4: Yes, and moms on any given day feel fearless, flawed, and faithful.
3: Depends on the hour.
4: Rise and the fall of our hormones, of the hour, of how much sleep we didn't get the night before.
3: You know, I appreciate that. And again, I appreciate the fact that we're made in God's image, and we really do concentrate on the masculine attributes of God. We don't concentrate on the feminine attributes of God, and He's all of it, right? He presents as the Father, but we're made in His image. You're made in His image. So how you think as a woman is as much a part of God as how I think as a man, right? I don't know. Maybe I'm the only one having this epiphany, but it just, to me, it seems like pop, you know, that it matters.
4: Yes.
3: How your wife thinks matters. How your mom thinks matters. So explain that to us. How does a mom think?
4: A thousand things going a thousand different directions all at once.
3: That's the best part of mom.
4: And doing a thousand. It's funny because now that I'm a grandmother of 15 mostly very small grandchildren.
3: Now you're bragging.
4: And no, well, and they'll say, Nana this, and Nana can you that, and Nana can you this. Because like Steve and I will watch all of them. And now that he's retired, he's really been amazing how much we've watched all the grandkids. But they'll say, Nana, I need this. And I'm like, Nana does one thing at a time. I know your mommy does a lot. Nana used to do a lot. But when you get to be this age and you're not in that frame of mind, you got to wait in line. I'll do one thing at a time. But when you're in the thick of it, you are literally trying to keep all those things going. And you do sometimes just feel overwhelmed. I can remember being hormonal. I had postpartum depression after my third child. I did not know what it was. I didn't identify it because I'd never had it. the women in my family had dealt with hormonal imbalances, but I never had. In fact, I wrote an article for Focus on the Family, and I think it's called When Hormonal Imbalances Affect Your Marriage. So look that up.
3: Yeah. Quick.
6: We'll link over to that article.
3: But, no, it's good.
4: But it's a very difficult season, because especially when you're a believer and you're like, I need to take every thought captive to the obedience of Christ. I need to handle these emotions, and I'm having a really difficult time. And then trying to pretend like you're okay. Go to church on Sunday, everything's fine, smile. The kids know you just yelled at everybody in the car before you got into church. So when we are hormonal, when we are, you know, we snap, we lose it, going back to that child, or if you, you know, undid yourself on dad in the car and the kids listened, going back and asking their forgiveness. You want forgiving people raise forgiving people. So when you teach your children how to ask forgiveness and to forgive, that becomes a normal part of their life too. You know, the world changers in history that God used, their first teachers were not theologians. They were moms in history for their time.
3: Yeah.
4: Who God handpicked for those children. And that's who we are. And we are flawed and we are fearful, but God can make us fearless.
3: You know, and that's a good thing to emphasize. I think as parents, we tend to want to project perfection. We're people of faith. God expects, or we expect that God expects, if I could say it that way, this ability to live a perfect life. You're never going to see that. What you're going to see is we're sinners saved by grace. And to be able to get that into the hearts of our children is so important. But it comes with communication. You have to be able to express that. I'm not a perfect father. I'm sorry I did this or that. Or a perfect mom. And I'm sorry I responded. It feels like we're jumping hurdles to have to express all that. And we become a little lazy, I guess, in our communication. But man, is it critical so your kids have a context for who we are so they don't walk away and say, you're just a hypocrite, mm-hmm. or my mom and dad were hypocrites. Start with, yeah, that's why we need Jesus.
4: Right.
3: Because we're all hypocrites. Mm-hmm. We can't live a perfect life. I mean, but you got to communicate it is my point.
4: And it's relational, and it knits their hearts to our hearts. So like I can remember growing up, my parents were both teenagers and they just learned on the fly. I mean, and they weren't believers until later.
3: They were teenagers when they had you.
4: When they had me and got married.
3: Because I'm sure they were both teenagers.
4: Yes,
3: at some point.
4: There you go. Thank you. Yes, they were. My mom was a teen mom, and my parents were teenagers. But what I needed was real examples from real people that were going to help me in my journey of motherhood and marriage. And, you know, Steve was in youth ministry. I looked around at the teenagers in our youth department who had a good relationship with their parents.
3: Oh, that's good.
4: That invited friends over to their house for all the things. And I was like, I need to know what those ladies know. Mm-hmm. I want to be friends with those older women. And like I mentioned in the last episode, old ladies know stuff. They are the ones that God calls in Titus 2, the older women, to teach the younger. That's the journey woman teaching the apprentice.
3: Yeah.
4: So they invited me to a Bible study. I'm like, I don't need another Bible study. I just want to be a better mom. But what I realized when I went to that study, and I was the only young mom in there, these women were real and they were genuine. And they talked about in scripture what we were studying, what they were in that moment being convicted of, and they shared from their successes and their failures. I can write a letter to my younger self. It does no one any good. But if I write it and give it to the next generation, which is what I attempted to do with the book Moms of the Bible, now my stories, the stories of moms in the Bible, the stories of moms in history can mentor the next generation, and it's relational and it's real. And when I watch these women have relationships with their kids and their kids wanted to follow the God of their mother because they had a relationship with her and they wanted the God she served, that impacted me more than a list of do's and don'ts as a mom.
3: Yeah. You know, when we're looking at the perfect mom and we're saying there isn't one, no one's going to be perfect, but actually there was one until the fall, Eve. And, you know, here she is, a beautiful home, I'm assuming, and a loving husband, and would walk in the garden with the Lord. It doesn't get much better, right? There probably wasn't, well, there wasn't sin in their lives at that point. But she and Adam gave that all up for some reason. What was your observation with the perfect wife and mother up until?
4: So you know how when people say, what do you think, your God's gift? she was.
3: Yeah, right.
4: She was God's gift to Adam. She was perfect. She was beautiful. She didn't worry about her image. She was made in the image of her God. She knew who she was. And yet, one day, she wanted a little bit more. Man, that brings tears to my eyes. That lie from Satan, just a little bit more. You're missing something. This is something God's withholding from you. He caused her to question God's goodness. And there are seasons in our lives, especially when we're not content, because the Bible says godliness with contentment is great gain. Satan knows that. So if he can steal away our contentment, he can wedge in where we start questioning God's goodness. This marriage isn't what I had hoped it would be. I deserve better. This child that I have isn't measuring up to my expectations. I need to press them harder because I'm a people pleaser and I want people to think I'm a good mom. So I'm going to make my kids measure up to my expectations so people will think well of me.
3: Yeah, look right? out.
4: People pleasing is not pleasing. And yet it's so easy, especially in this social media world where everybody posts the most beautiful picture of their family. Look what I made for dinner last night. And we're all eating keto now. And I have an Etsy store and I'm making little dresses out of pillowcases on my side hustle. And look how perfectly dressed my kids are at church. And you're like, my kids had Cheerios for dinner last night. I'm hanging on by a thread. And we feel like they have something we don't have. We don't see the whole picture, but we get discontented. And that's what Satan did with Eve. Just a little bit more. See this fruit? Just a little bit more. Just to touch it. Just to nibble at it. Just a taste of it. And she bought Satan's lie. And in it, the world just came crashing all around her. And then she offered it to her husband who partook of it also. The Bible says Eve was deceived. Adam knew what he was doing and willingly ate of the fruit. But as wives, we can be so easily deceived by a little bit more that we press our husband, work, put in more hours. I want a nicer car, do this or do that. We can push our husbands toward something that maybe they wouldn't pursue. In the book, I tell a story after my first daughter was born. I left corporate America. We lived in San Francisco Bay Area. I was working, got dressed up for work every day, hair, makeup, the whole thing. And I became a stay-at-home mom. It was boring. And lonely. I didn't have social media back then, so we weren't like on, you know, in contact with each other. And I was frumpy and I felt unattractive, had some weight from the baby. My first daughter was a puker. She would puke on down your back, on your clothes. My laundry load was incredible and I smelled like Eau de puke all day long.
3: Eau de puke.
4: But Sunday morning, I got dressed up for church. And it was like, I'm going to wear my clothes and I'm going to do my hair and I'm going to do my makeup. And I would go to church like that was
3: all together.
4: Social. Like I felt like my old self, right? Because like motherhood, you kind of forget who you are. You lose yourself in that.
3: But that could be a good thing, can't it?
4: Once you figure out where you're headed, but in the middle of it, you're trying to wrestle, especially first time moms, you're trying to wrestle with how does this merge? So I went to church and I was pretty well dressed and I felt like I was myself. And a man at church complimented my you know, you look pretty today. And I'm like, oh, thank you. And then the next Sunday, the man said, oh, you look so pretty today. And I'm like, well, thank you. The third Sunday, I was getting ready for church, putting on my hair and makeup. And this was in the 80s, so I'm talking about putting on your hair.
3: your I remember makeup. The big hair.
4: And I thought to myself, I wonder if so-and-so will tell me I look pretty today. And it scared me. And I went out and I found Steve and I said, babe, I got to tell you what I just thought. And he's like, are you telling me you have feelings for so-and-so? I'm like, not at all. But I'm telling you, I liked the compliment. And so I was making myself vulnerable to my husband and saying, I need you to tell me when I've made the effort. I always think you look pretty, babe. I'm like, maybe you do. I don't feel pretty. I need you to tell me. But that's
3: good coaching.
4: Right.
3: No, that's good.
4: It is. But that's where Satan gets a foothold in so many of our lives. It's just a nibble. I just enjoy the attention from that man at work who is complimenting me.
3: Well, it's good coaching in that if we're not doing what is needed, that helps. And don't discount it. The fact that I had to say it kind of erases it. Don't do that.
4: Right.
3: Just say, I need a compliment here and there because it's, when others compliment me, it's distracting.
4: And then when they forget, don't give them the silent treatment. Yeah. And they're going, what's wrong? And you're like, if you don't know, I'm not going to tell you. That doesn't work. They are going to forget. So then you say, I got a new dress. Do you like it?
3: Yeah.
4: How do I look today? You coach them. Because the Bible says that men are to live with their wives according to knowledge, and you're the coach. We don't even know who we are every 28 days. How are they supposed to keep up? We tell them what we need as we need it.
3: That's a good point.
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3: Rhonda, one of the things that I found with Gene is the need for community. People will describe, and I'm talking about people that know, social scientists. Men are kind of loners. You know, we certainly will go out and hang out with guys, but usually we're doing something. We're going to play golf. We don't sit around and have just a cup of tea and talk about what's going on in your life. It's just not what we do. We got to be doing something. So we can isolate very easily. Women need community. They thrive in community. I love the fact that my wife has two girlfriends from kindergarten and they still get together, and that's amazing. I have one friendship from college that I stay in touch with. But, you know, it's just that's the epitome of what I'm talking about. Speak to the importance and, you know, Bible moms, but the importance of women in community and what you need, not just what you maybe want to do, but the need for a woman to be connected.
4: Well, let's talk about Naomi. Naomi's husband was like, babe, I got a great idea. We're going to leave our home among our people, among our community, and there's a famine here, so we're going to go to Moab because it's better there, and I can make a living there, and we're going to stay there for a while. We'll come back, but we're going to go there for now. And Naomi trusted her husband's dream. Okay, we'll do it. And pulled her away from her people.
3: Mm-hmm.
4: And put her in a community of idol worshipers who literally sacrifice babies on the altar and burn their babies to the god of Chemosh. How lonely for her.
3: Yeah.
4: And she had her two sons, and then her husband dies once they're there. So she doesn't even have her companion, her best friend. And then her sons marry Moabite women, not Israelite women, which is what was the command for the Jews. And then she doesn't even have that community with her Moabite daughters-in-law, but she's there for them. And then her boys die. And in between that time, the daughters-in-law can't conceive, so she deals with infertility. I understand infertility. I have 8 grandchildren in heaven. And then finally, Naomi's like, that's it. I'm going home. I got to go back to my God. I got to go back to my people. And she says, it's time to go back to my community, right?
3: Yeah.
4: And she goes back, and she stops, and she says to Ruth and Orpah, go back to your people. I have nothing for you where I'm going. And Orpah's like, peace out. I'm going back to my gods, going back to my family. But Ruth says, your God will be my God. Your people will be my people. Think about what triggered Ruth to make such a covenant to God.
3: Mm-hmm.
4: She watched Naomi go through the most destitute, lonely, heart-wrenching experiences that a woman will ever walk through. And in those trials, she wanted to go back to her God and her people. And sometimes your trial's not about you. Sometimes your children are watching you go through something that you never, ever dreamed you would have to endure. But that trial validates your testimony to them. And that trial is what brought Ruth to want to follow Naomi's God.
3: It didn't end there, though, because, of course, Ruth is being courted by Boaz. And Naomi becomes kind of a very specific mentor to Ruth during that time. Describe that relationship and reaction. What was happening?
4: Well, she brought a Moabite woman at first into a people of Israel who did not like the Moabite people. So she has to coach her how to live in that community without offending and, you know, go here, glean in this field. And the Lord so providentially puts Ruth right in the field where Boaz is. And Boaz sees her, and he's an older guy, and he's like, you know, protecting her. And he's her kinsman redeemer, and Naomi's like, oh my word, he's the one who can marry you and get all this, buy us back all the things. I don't have time to tell the whole story, but Naomi walked her through all of that. Older women who have walked through the deepest sorrows of life, their value of their advice, because they've lived through those trials. We suffer sometimes, you know, it's not for our own story, but it's to help someone walk through their story. Instead of just shaking your fist at God and saying, if you love me, you would not have let this happen. Sometimes our trial's not about us. It validates our testimony to a watching world, and especially to our children and our grandchildren.
3: Yeah. In Moms of the Bible, you recognize unnamed moms. Every young man in the Bible has a mom. Right? So you talk about the mother of David. And we don't know her name, but you believe she was a great mom. What gives you that conclusion? He was a crazy man. He's out there fighting lions and bears at, what, 11, 12? You sure she was a crazy mom?
4: She doesn't get a shout out in scripture. Yeah. I'm like, wait a minute, you're David's mama and we don't know your name? That to me blows me away. I can't wait to meet her in heaven one day and introduce myself. The man after God's own heart. Not long ago, Steve and I had gone to Hawaii where my son was still in the military. He was a fighter pilot in the Air Force. And we went on the base and we were in the truck. I was sitting in the back and Steve was in the front next to Tony. And he pulls into the military base and he shows his ID. And as soon as he shows his ID, he's a lieutenant colonel, the young man, he wasn't in uniform. The young man started saluting and all the things that they do, you know. And I was in the back seat like, yeah. I'm his mom, you know? No, nobody cares. Nobody cares.
3: Oh, you meant that back. I was thinking they put you in the back of the truck.
4: No, in the back seat. It was that would have been not okay.
3: Okay, good. They put mom in the back seat. That's good.
4: But the point of that is we raise our kids to send them out into the world. We launch them into the world. And for most of us, our names will never be known, and that's okay. God calls us to live in the anonymity of motherhood and letting God be glorified in the lives of our child. I think of in the Bible, I also talk about moms of the Bible, Daniel, Shadrach, Meshach, and Abednego.
3: Yeah.
4: These boys were young teenage boys, and they get taken into captivity along with all of Israel into the Babylonian captivity, and they're chosen out to be special. Attractive, smart, we're going to make you some advisors to the king, change your name, and we want you to eat the king's food. And those four boys say, mm-mm, that's not food that God allows us to eat. I'm just thinking they're piling on the bacon and all the thing. They're like, no, we're not allowed to eat all that. Everybody else ate it. But those four boys told the person in charge of them, we're not going to eat that. And he said, no, you have to, because you're not going to put on weight. And if you don't look good, I'm going to look bad and I'm going to suffer the king's wrath. So you got to eat this food. And they're like, give us an opportunity to just eat what we're asking you to let us eat. And if we don't look better at the end of that season, then you know, we'll talk about it, I guess. And they were great. So what gave those boys that courage to stand up when all of the people in their generation that had been taken into captivity were going, God doesn't care about us. Why do we even want to hold those standards? He let us come into Babylonian captivity. Those four men stood up and said, nope, I would love to know who their moms were. Because there was a foundation there, and I'm sure their dads poured into them also, but this is a book about moms of the Bible. I am not discounting the influence that dads have. My husband was an amazing father and grandfather, and I know the impact that fathers have. But those people were so strong that when Shadrach, Meshach, and Abednego later were like, we will not bow. Even if you put us in the furnace, and even if we die, the Lord could rescue us, but even if he doesn't, we will not bow. Wow, what an influence someone had on their youthful years, and on Daniel too, who became an advisor to so many of those, you know, the Babylonian king and the Persian king, and just, who was their mom? I don't know. But one day we're going to meet them in heaven and we're going to celebrate the influence that they had, not only in their generation, but in my generation, because of the influence that their sons had in history.
3: It's just, it's funny to humanize them that way. I'm thinking of what you said about meeting David's mother. And she goes, he gave me so many ulcers out there in the wilderness. Mm-hmm. It was terrible.
4: Oy vey. Well, and he fought a lion and he fought a bear. And I'm thinking, if my son came home and said, hey, dad, so cool today. I was taking care of the sheep, fought a lion, fought a bear. I'd be like, awesome. And then I'd tell my husband, he don't work for you no more.
3: Just
4: get somebody else.
3: It's funny to think outside of the box,
4: and
3: as
4: yet,
3: we say.
4: Because she wasn't a helicopter mom.
3: Yeah.
4: And didn't rescue him from those battles.
3: He learned the skills.
4: God was using those to give him the courage to one day say to Saul, I don't need all your armor. God gave me victory over a lion and a bear, and I know he will give me victory over this giant. Don't rescue our kids. When God sends the trial, we get mad at God. We shake our fist. If you love my kid, trust the Lord has a process, and he is refining them and us for a purpose that we don't know anything about.
3: Rhonda, you have landed the helicopter, as we say, right there, because that's the best modern day advice is encourage, teach, and then let your kids experience life so that they can honor the Lord. And that's a good parenting job when you can do all of that. So thank you for being with us. This has been great.
4: I've really enjoyed this.
3: I wasn't so sure coming in going, okay, moms of the Bible, John and I have to connect somewhere. But again, I just have loved the insights, and it's just really good.
4: So
3: thank you for doing the mom thing.
4: I'm excited. This is the last of the book. My heart is so filled with hope for the next generation when I consider the influence that you moms will have as you raise your children and nurture them in the Lord. The influence of unnamed mothers have shaped nations, inspired leaders, nurtured artists, motivated ordinary children to accomplish extraordinary things. Mm. Let's go forth arm in arm, moms, in our ministry of motherhood for his kingdom and for his glory.
3: Great place to end. Thank you for being with us, Rhonda. This has been great.
4: Thank you.
6: And if you're a mom or you're married to a mom, we hope you'll contact us to get a copy of Rhonda's wonderful book, Moms of the Bible, Life-Changing Lessons from the Fearless, Flawed, and Faithful. And Jim, I tend to think that we can all learn from this content that Rhonda has shared on the show and also in her book. And so we all have room to be better parents. Make a monthly pledge or a one-time gift today. We'll send Rhonda's book to you as our way of saying thanks for joining the support team and to equip you to be stronger as a parent.
3: And let me mention, your generosity to Focus on the Family is helping moms in powerful ways. A woman named Grace said this, thank you for all you do. 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Kelly said, you've helped me as a single mom raising kids on my own. I had so much to learn and so much that I didn't realize until I heard your program. I'm so grateful. And finally, I love this comment from Nancy. She said, Focus on the Family has been faithful through the years to bring our family back to faith and hope in Jesus. We are grateful for your message of forgiveness and the Father's love. 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

0: As your young children, or in my case, grandchildren, are learning words and learning to speak and communicate, they're little sponges.
1: Yes.
0: Our granddaughter Heidi is no different. You may not even realize that they've heard a new word until you hear them using it. And we only hope that those words are wholesome and appropriate for a young child. And so if you're around a young child of that age, just careful what you say.
1: They are a mirror.
0: My daughter, Ellie, was a little dismayed when she heard Heidi's new word over this past weekend.
2: Motorcycle.
0: No, she actually, that's what she said.
2: Motorcycle.
1: Mm-hmm. Oh, really?
0: And do you know who my daughter blamed for that?
1: I wonder.
2: Motorcycle.
1: No, listen here. Listen here, Heidi. Those are way too dangerous. Okay? They're dangerous. You're just asking for it. You've got no protection. There's no seatbelt. It's a bad idea.
0: What do you have to say to that, Heidi?
2: Motorcycle.

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The House FM with Kevin and Amy. Well, it is going to be a great day today. May get a few thunderstorms later on this afternoon. High today for around 85. It's 54 right now in Wichita and got a few clouds, 78 for a high. And right now it's 51 at the House FM. And something to build on, to hold on to as you go through your day. You know, the cross means you never have to wonder if you're

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1: What do you do when somebody needs help? A lot of times we'll say something like, hey, if you need anything, let me know, okay? And then and that's it. And then you probably won't hear from them.
0: That sometimes happens.
1: Yeah.
0: If I were completely honest, uh-huh. I have probably said that before, hoping that they didn't come back and say, well, now that you mention it.
1: Oh, no. Right. My brother, he just recently had a triple bypass. His neighbor, Paul, had said, hey, if you need any help, let me know, okay? And then Andrew said, oh, yeah, thanks, Paul. And then Paul stopped and he looked at him and he said, now, I know that a lot of people say that, but I really mean it, okay? And
0: yeah, that's great.
1: It was so sweet. So Andrew said, well, actually, if you don't mind, I actually have the small grocery list. Would you mind? He said, yeah, absolutely. So he went and got some things, came back, and they talked for a while, left. Andrew went to the refrigerator to get something, and he said, you know, if it was Lisa that had done this for him, everything would have been like in its little place. Like the butter would be in the butter place. The veggies would have been in the veggie place. Paul had everything still in the grocery bag, the original grocery bag, and just kind of put it in the refrigerator.
0: Look, he put it in the refrigerator.
1: He did. He did that.
0: As men, our job is to take it from the car to the kitchen. And that's where our responsibility ends.
1: Is that right?
0: I'm very proud of the guy for getting it in the fridge.
1: Yeah, me too, actually.

0: The House FM, it's Kevin and Amy. Oh, wow. Oklahoma City Thunder defeated Los Angeles Lakers 125-107 in game two. Wow. Okay, 18-point lead. Okay, so now it's 2-0 for the series.
1: You don't even have to mention tornadoes. Just spring thunderstorms or heavy winds can cause damage. My wife and I were out at a park, going to play a little disc golf yesterday afternoon, and we see a crew, and they've got all their safety equipment on, the hard hats, the goggles, they've got chainsaws and the limb saws and all the stuff, and we're passing them as we're headed to play. Right beside us, there's an electrical, like a substation or something, and some metal buildings, very industrial, very important looking facility.
0: Yeah. Like,
1: and
0: you shouldn't go over there kind of stuff.
1: Shouldn't
0: get,
1: in fact, they're big fence, but there's a tree down over the fence. There's a limb on the metal building. There's, you know, some damage, some wind damage. And I said, I kind of pointed and I said, looks like you guys got your work cut out for you.
0: Mm-hmm.
1: And he looked over there and goes, oh, no. We're here to clean up the disc golf course.
0: Oh, not like, the important looking thing that's over there.
1: Well, you know, you got to have priorities, I guess.
0: Well, and they saw that you guys were getting ready to play.
1: Maybe
0: so
1: that was
0: like,
1: it.
0: Let's get on this,
1: you know,
0: guys.
1: Give us just a minute. We'll have this cleaned up for you.
0: Yeah. Mornings with Kevin and Amy at House FM. Sometimes.

0: No matter what road you're on, there's encouraging music here to help you find joy along the way.
1: You're not alone. He's always right there with you, carrying you through whatever struggles or trials that you're going through. He's right there.
0: Always here for you, 24/7. 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
1: Recently had someone so sweet to share some really vulnerable things she's going through right now, and even shared some temptations she has and she's in. She said that, you know, there's a lot of people who have judged her, and she feels sort of isolated from people and just like strongly judged, really. And it got me to thinking, when we got to talking to each other, it's so funny, just the timing, the way God puts things in front of us. I had recently read this, and I felt this to my core, that so often what we think of as our virtue is really just an absence of temptation. You ever felt that? You think you see somebody else doing the thing, okay? They're doing something that's not good. And you're like, wow, look at you doing the thing that's not good.
0: Yeah.
1: And then all of a sudden you feel like almost
0: a little superior.
1: Yeah, a little proud. And I was thinking how it takes something outside of ourselves to approach others' weaknesses with humility.
0: Yeah. No, I like that a lot. And I know exactly what you're saying. If somebody else confesses a weakness, and maybe that's not your weakness. Mm-hmm. So that allows you to feel a little bit of that pride that you're talking about. But we can't reach people through pride. We have to be so gentle with other people's weaknesses. When

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2: That thing you have in your house, it's been annoying. Just kind of annoying you. I want to encourage you today to just get rid of it.
1: What is it for you?
2: It was a blanket. Mm-hmm. I got a blanket. I've got to say, probably spent a little too much on the blanket. It was supposed to be this kind of luxurious. One side it's kind of furry. The other side it's just got this soft. It was just great. It was a family favorite blanket. Mm-hmm. The problem with the blanket is that it sheds worse than a Persian cat or a retriever. It's just you take it, you go to sit down on the sofa. You fluff it up to put it on your lap, and then for the next 20 minutes you've got hair kind of floating around in the air.
1: But what about the warm? What about the cozy? I mean,
2: you're breathing.
1: Everything's got trade-offs.
2: I'm kind of doing this little trying to get it out of my nose because it went up my nose.
1: You got blanket allergies.
2: It's just terrible. Yeah. So 2 days ago, I just want to tell you how it feels because you've got the thing in your house still. You've still got it in there and you don't want to get rid of it because you spent too much on it, or else you're just like, oh, I just have a hard time parting from that thing. I want to tell you how it feels 2 days later. Beautiful.
1: You got rid of the blanket?
2: I took that blanket and I stuffed it into a garbage bag and walked it to the dumpster.
1: Wait.
2: Yeah.
1: What about a thrift store? What about a charitable donation of this cozy blanket?
2: I could not see burdening another household with such stress. And they won't even know. They won't even know. They're going to get it home like us, and they're going to keep it for like a year before they realize.
1: So you stuffed that instinct to be generous down deep and rid the world of this shedding blanket.
2: Look, if you were to end up with that blanket, you would have been so angry at me.
1: I'm so proud of you right now, Amy. I'm

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1: The world is not our home, but in the meantime, Kevin and Amy are working to make you feel at home with encouragement every morning.
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0: Mother's Day is this weekend. You still have time. It's Kevin and Amy. It's the House FM.
1: I asked my mom, you know, is there something we can bring? Because, you know, Tammy and I like to cook while we're there, and you know, it takes a little burden off of my mother.
0: Oh, yeah.
1: And I don't know that she misunderstood what I was asking or what, but what she said was, yeah, could you bring some of your tools? I've got a couple of odd jobs around the house.
0: Yeah.
1: Well, not really what I was thinking, but sure, Mom. I'll bring my tools.
0: She's like, that's much more helpful than potato salad. Thank you.
2: Hey.

0: In case you forgot, there's a seat for you at their table every morning.
1: Yeah, and we want you to know that here at this radio station, while everybody is telling you what you should do, we're just here pointing to Jesus.
2: Mm-hmm.
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3: 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I'm back.

0: The House FM. It's Kevin and Amy. It was so much fun having Megan Woods along with Caleb and John and Jeremy Rosado at Southern Hills Baptist Church. Plus, they were here at the studio. It was just a great time. And boy, I was just curious. One thing I was thinking of is in a world where people are constantly, we're always comparing ourselves online to each other. Megan, how do you personally stay grounded in what's actually true?
1: That's such a good question. And it's something that, you know, as a girl, I wrestle with all the time, you know, especially in this generation, but definitely just renewing my mind daily on truth and staying in the word. Sticky notes have been has been really helpful for me. Like, I'll just stick them on my mirror at times, and I cling on to what Jesus says about me. And I know that at the end of the day, like, no matter what someone says, no matter what I look at online, like, that is the truth, you know, and that's been huge in my life.
0: Yeah. Was there a specific kind of time for you in your own life where God had to completely like redefine what truth is for you?
1: Yes, actually, I remember so clearly. I was 18 years old and I was at my lowest point, and I really was struggling with my worth, and I felt unloved, and any direction I turned, I didn't feel good enough. And I remember growing up in church and, you know, reading scripture, but not fully understanding it until that moment when I was 18. But I picked up the Bible the first time in years and read how Jesus sees me and how he views me. And that changed everything for me. But I love the verse, Zephaniah 3:17, how God's just, you know, painting that picture of how Jesus rejoices over us. Like, just that is how much he loves us, and he is in awe of his creation, you know? And so that picture is really beautiful. But yeah, that's what changed things for me, and got myself back in church. And yeah, it's been pretty life-changing for me.

0: God.
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2: Boy, I cannot even believe what is happening right now. Here, the Thunder beat the Lakers in game two by almost 20 points. Wow. All right, so now they're going to be heading into game three now with a 2-0 lead. So they're going to be going in with great attitudes, I can tell you that. Well, it is going to be a pretty nice day today. High getting up to around 84 and low 56 for this evening. Tomorrow on Saturday, high 87, low 58, and may get a little bit of rain and thunderstorms moving on into Sunday. Oh, right now in Pulse Valley, it's 56, and in Enid, it's 55. It's 55 at the House FM. And something to build on, to hold on to as you go through your day. You know, remember this, if you feel like things have been a bit quiet, God's silence is not his absence.

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1: Today, you may disappoint someone. And I may as well. I may disappoint you. Mm. I read this from Lisa Turkhurst, and I think it's so good. It's just a simple prayer. She says, Lord, help us make peace with the fact that we will disappoint people. Help us make peace with the fact that other people will disappoint us. And give us, and I think this is the most important part of this, and give us the perspective that not every disappointment is epic.
0: Ooh.
1: And it's such a tendency of mine when I've been wronged or I feel like I've been wronged to take that wrong and somewhere in the back of my mind, I'm just mulling it over and over and it just grows and grows. Does that make sense to you?
0: Absolutely.
1: It gets to be so big. Like, how could they?
0: The disappointments that exhaust and frustrate us, they hold the potential for so much good, though. And we'll only see it good if we trust the heart of the giver, which is God. So just remember that. You know, I was thinking about how much we'll wrestle with that. But the story that we have with God is truly this kind of epic love story, and disappointment is a part of that.
1: I like that.
2: Brand new.
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0: We're Kevin and Amy at the House FM. Good morning.
1: My husband Lloyd has informed me that the next time I'm at the store that I should purchase him the senior vitamins.
0: the ones with, honey, the ginkgo biloba that help him remember his socks.
1: You don't need those yet. Maybe there's something to that though. Like, okay, you got to put your pants on and then the belt the pants first.
0: I think as long as you can say, I may need this memory supplement, you're still okay.

The House FM. It's Kevin and Amy. You know, I think deep down, most of us just want our lives to matter for something bigger than ourselves. I love the heart behind this song. Playing it for the first time is Josiah Queen, Make Heaven Crowded.

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1: That moment when the song ends right as you arrive at your destination.
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1: That's God timing. 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

0: Alts FM. It's Kevin and Amy. Good morning.
1: If you have knee pain, I'm no doctor, but perhaps there's something to consider. Our daughter...
0: You're going to give some medical advice to folks having knee pain right now?
1: Why not?
0: Okay.
1: Why not?
0: Okay. Okay. I'm just making sure I understood.
1: It's something to consider. I had gone to physical therapy with our daughter, Maggie. She's been having some hip problems and some knee problems.
0: No.
1: And so we've been doing this physical therapy now for some time. Well, we're walking in and she's limping on her knee. Like her knee is bothering her enough to where she has got a visible limp. And yeah, it's really aggravating me today. And so we get in there and we've got the physical therapist and she tells her, yeah, you know, my knee is really and just aggravating me today. And she says, oh, let's try something. She has her lay on her back and then she has her roll to her side, but keep her back on the table. Okay.
0: Right.
1: And then she kind of does this twisty thing, you know, kind of gives her a little stretch. And then she does the other side. And then she tells her, okay, now what I want you to do is I'm going to hold your knees together and I want you to try to push your knees out while I hold your knees together. Okay. So she does that. And then she takes her knees and she puts her fist kind of between her knees. And she goes, okay, now I want you to press on my knees. Okay. So she's only done those things. That's it.
0: All right.
1: And because she said, you know, I think your hips are out of alignment. She's doing these things to try to get her hips in alignment. Okay. So then she tells her, all right, stand up and see how that feels. No knee pain.
0: What?
1: I'm telling you, it was like there was a hocus pocus going on in that office.
0: Seems like there was a time when somebody could have been burned at the stake for that kind of thing.
1: It was amazing.
0: What?
2: Making well with my soul. Don't let me face this loneliness alone. Making well with my soul. I need a peace that only heaven knows. Jesus, could you please just sit and cry with me till I can sing. Till I can't sing.

0: thinking about mom as Mom's Day is coming up this Sunday. So you're not too late to go out and get something if you haven't already. But as we're thinking and honoring mom, it's Kevin and Amy. It's the House FM talking to Lauren Daigle. Lauren, tell us a little bit about your mom.
1: Absolutely. My mom is, when I say she is a dear friend to me, a friend. Like, we have a relationship that's genuinely unique. And she is my ride or die. She's a woman of great integrity. She is courageous. She is, she never sleeps. She's one of those moms that's like, I'm like, hey, mom, today you should probably take a nap, you know. She is always doing for other people. I'll never forget the day that I came to her and I said, Mom, I'm noticing that, you know, you are constantly doing a million things for a million people. Like, when are you going to do something for yourself? You know, it's time for you to slow down. And I was kind of harping on her for, I was like, I really want you to get enough rest. I really want you to, you know, take care of yourself. And she looked at me and she said, Lauren, don't squander the capacity that the Lord has given me. And it was just this moment of realizing, wow, she cares for people because it is, like we said, that conduit.
2: Right.
1: It is her being able to pour out what God pours in. And I think that is one of the things that I've learned from her.
2: Oh, that's awesome. Lauren, thank you so much for sharing your mom with us.
1: Absolutely. Thank you so much.

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0: life.
1: The House FM, it's Kevin and Amy. Coming up this weekend, it's I Love That Song, a top 10 countdown of your top 10 favorite songs this week. We're so incredibly excited to have a special guest with us. It's Megan Woods that's going to be helping us with the countdown. You can catch it Saturday at 8 a.m. and noon and 8 p.m. on Sunday.
2: That moment that lives on in your mind seemingly for the rest of time. That embarrassing moment that maybe everybody else has already forgotten.
1: You still kind of do this thing where you squint your eyes closed every time you think about it. You kind of grit your teeth.
2: You kinda, like that. Yeah. I make that noise when I remember just out of the blue. And a moment like that for me happened when I was out doing a promotional thing at a minor league hockey team. And I'd gone out on the ice between periods. Our station mascot went out and I'd orchestrated this little sort of play acting thing where we were going to have our mascot and the hockey team's mascot get into a little fight. You know, as hockey players do, they fling their gloves down and they start. And
1: sure, so we that's did
2: this,
1: fun.
2: We did this whole thing. The crowd loved it. I'm on top of the world. And and I just told him, like, all right, I'm Kevin. Thanks. I'll see you tomorrow on the radio. And I'm leaving the victor's jog off the ice.
1: Yes.
2: Now, what had happened is we're between periods. I had walked out on rough ice. Mm-hmm. And so the skates, you know, mark the ice up and it's got plenty of traction. But while we were doing our little sketch, the Zamboni, and that's the little machine that smooths the ice, gets it slick again. It had started making its rounds, starting at the outsides of the ice.
1: Oh, no.
2: And so as I'm jogging and waving at the crowd, taking the victor's lap.
1: You know, you have to use your toes, Kevin. Use your toes. Yeah.
2: I hit that slick ring of ice.
1: Yeah.
2: And I just went feet up. I was upside down, hit on my back. And
1: what did you do?
2: Mortified. The only thing I could think to do as I got myself up, took a quick bow and
1: limp away.
2: And went through the gate.
1: We all saw ourselves there, though. You know that, right? We all could see ourselves. We all saw it coming probably a mile away.
2: I didn't want to go on the radio the next morning because, to me, everybody listening saw what happened.
1: Yeah.
2: And we're still laughing about it.
1: Oh.

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The House FM is Kevin and Amy. Well, boy, the Thunder beat the Lakers in game two by almost 20 points. Wow. Okay, now heading into game three with a 2-0 series lead, this is feeling really good. Well, it is going to be a really nice day today. Sunshine, may get a little thunderstorm later on, high getting up to around 85. And then in Wichita right now, low 54, high getting up to around 78. It's 51 now at the House FM. And something to build on, to hold on to as you go through your day. You know, sometimes the holiest thing you can do is just keep going.

0: Your to-do list is long. Kevin and Amy are longer. On laughs, stories, and faith you actually want to hear.
1: It's his work that I do, and I just want to give him praise.
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The House FM. It's Kevin and Amy. Want to say congratulations to Heather. She nominated her mother-in-law, Barbara. She won with our Mother's Day entry where she shared the story about how Heather's mom, she was in late stage cancer and she thought she wouldn't see her daughter's wedding. So there was a small ceremony that was held right there in the hospital room. Afterward, though, this was the moment where she placed her daughter's hand in her future mother-in-law's and asking her to be her mom. So she asked her mother-in-law, would you be the mother to my daughter? Because I'm leaving and would you mind doing this job for me? I absolutely, oh, that story just grabbed all of us. And so congratulations to Heather for winning. We just love you so much.

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0: 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It's Kevin and Amy. Good morning.
1: What kinds of things can grow our own marriage and make it stronger? Well, by listening to and watching other people that seem to be doing something that's right. I think we can all learn from each other. Mm. And I love so much. That's why I love the story that Sherry had shared. She said that her husband, Clifford, and her, they've been married for almost 41 years. And so I leaned in when I heard that. 41 years, that's great, guys.
0: Yeah.
1: And she said she's made his lunch every working day since day one. That's amazing. She said on occasion, she said I would join him on the job site and I would have lunch with him.
0: Oh,
1: and
0: wow.
1: One day he made the comment that once that lunch just kind of tasted better when you share it with somebody you love.
0: Uh-huh. Yeah, he gets points for that, huh?
1: Yeah. And then, so she said, soon after that, while fixing a sandwich one night, I took a bite out of it before putting it away. And when he got home, he commented that somebody took a bite out of a sandwich. And she said, well, actually, I told him since I couldn't join him for lunch, I took a bite. So he knew I was joining him. And she said, I still do this. And he says, whenever he gets home, like the first day he saw that she had taken a bite out of a sandwich, yeah. He said, hey, I saw you join me for lunch today, and it sure was good.
0: Yeah, remember, marriages are individual things. What works for one marriage doesn't work for every. So.

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UConn and El Reno are tuned into 88.5. And for Edmond and North Oklahoma City, it's 100.1. No matter where you are in the OKC Metro, you've got the House FM.

0: The House FM. It's Kevin and Amy. Good morning.
1: Well, good morning to you.
0: Hey, what's going on today?
1: I just felt I had to reach out to you guys and thank you. Thank you for your mission. Thank you for being there, because every time I turn on that radio, it reminds me whose I am and what I'm supposed to be doing, even in the dark days, and those days come and go.
0: Yeah. Yeah. What's your name?
1: Dan Smith.
0: Dan, it sounds like you've been through some stuff.
1: Oh, we're always going through stuff, right?
0: Yeah.
1: That's the whole deal there. But nope, I hadn't turned you on. I've been traveling like crazy. Turned you on this morning. I'm driving and traveling. I went, yes, this is where I'm supposed to be. God has me exactly where I'm supposed to be, doing exactly what he wants me to be.
0: Oh.
1: And I thank you guys for it.
0: Oh, thank you for the encouragement today. Thank you so much.
1: You guys have a great day. Thank you.

0: She likes bun cakes.
1: He likes barbecue.
0: Their common ground keeps it all together.
1: Jesus is the main theme with Kevin and Amy in the morning
0: on the House.

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1: The moment you realize that your mom is more than just a mom, or your dad is more than just a dad, that happened recently when this family, they had gotten a piano for the first time, and her son, looks like he's probably about 7.
2: Mm-hmm. Guys, my mom's gonna play the piano for the first time in front of me.
1: Okay, he's kind of looking amazed right now. I thought you didn't know how to do the piano.
2: I know how to do it.
0: So.
2: Huh? How?
0: So, she had never played?
2: How long have you been starting this?
1: No. How long have you been starting this?
2: How does she do this?
0: Okay, you got to tell more of the story. How is it that he didn't know?
1: Yeah, so she learned how to play the piano. She started when she was 4. And then had played all her life. But then whenever she had a family, well, their place was always too small to really have a piano. They recently got one. And so for the first time, they've got one in their home. And she's like, oh, yeah, so I can do this thing.
0: Oh, how special. I still remember the day my son was, I don't know, 10 or 12 years old.
1: Yeah.
0: And he suddenly realized that I was a natural athlete and could play any sport. Amazed he was.
1: You know, I'd like to confirm this story with him. what's his number?

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1: Oh, we hope you're loving the music today, hoping that it's already making a difference in your day. 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

0: Kevin and Amy, it's the House FM.
1: Today, you may disappoint someone, and I may as well. I may disappoint you. Mm. I read this from Lisa Turkhurst, and I think it's so good. It's just a simple prayer. She says, Lord, help us make peace with the fact that we will disappoint people. Help us make peace with the fact that other people will disappoint us. And give us, and I think this is the most important part of this, and give us the perspective that not every disappointment is epic.
0: Ooh.
1: And it's such a tendency of mine when I've been wronged or I feel like I've been wronged to take that wrong and somewhere in the back of my mind, I'm just mulling it over and over and it just grows and grows. Does that make sense to you?
0: Absolutely.
1: It gets to be so big. Like, how could they?
0: The disappointments that exhaust and frustrate us, they hold the potential for so much good, though. And we'll only see it good if we trust the heart of the giver, which is God. So just remember that. You know, I was thinking about how much we'll wrestle with that. But the story that we have with God is truly this kind of epic love story, and disappointment is a part of that.
1: I like that.

0: Mother's Day is this weekend. You still have time. It's Kevin and Amy. It's the House FM.
1: I asked my mom, you know, is there something we can bring? Because, you know, Tammy and I like to cook while we're there, and you know, it takes a little burden off of my mother.
0: Oh, yeah.
1: And I don't know that she misunderstood what I was asking or what, but what she said was, yeah, could you bring some of your tools? I've got a couple of odd jobs around the house.
0: Yeah.
1: Well, not really what I was thinking, but sure, Mom. I'll bring my tools.
0: He's like, that's much more helpful than potato salad. Thank you.

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The House FM. It's Kevin and Amy. You know, I think deep down, most of us just want our lives to matter for something bigger than ourselves. I love the heart behind this song. Playing it for the first time is Josiah Queen, Make Heaven Crowded. I heard

0: As Mom's Day is coming up this Sunday, so you're not too late to go out and get something if you haven't already. But as we're thinking and honoring Mom, it's Kevin and Amy. It's the House FM talking to Lauren Daigle. Lauren, tell us a little bit about your mom.
1: Absolutely. My mom is, when I say she is a dear friend to me, a friend. Like, we have a relationship that's genuinely unique. And she is my ride or die. She's a woman of great integrity. She is courageous. She is, she never sleeps. She's one of those moms that's like, I'm like, hey, Mom, today you should probably take a nap, you know. She is always doing for other people. I'll never forget the day that I came to her and I said, Mom, I'm noticing that, you know, you are constantly doing a million things for a million people. Like, when are you going to do something for yourself? You know, it's time for you to slow down. And I was kind of harping on her for, I was like, I really want you to get enough rest. I really want you to, you know, take care of yourself. And she looked at me and she said, Lauren, don't squander the capacity that the Lord has given me. And it was just this moment of realizing, wow, she cares for people because it is, like we said, that conduit.
2: Right.
1: It is her being able to pour out what God pours in. And I think that is one of the things that I've learned from her.
2: Oh, that's awesome. Lauren, thank you so much for sharing your mom with us.
1: Absolutely. Thank you so much.

0: from the House FM. It's Kevin and Amy. Good morning. You know, the self-checkouts that we all complained for a long time when they put in the self-checkouts. Mm-hmm. And now the stores, a lot of them are taking them out again. But it's not because we're complaining. It's because that is a point that makes it easy for people to shoplift.
1: Oh, no. I mean, what exactly are they doing? Are they doing like a beep, one for you, beep, one for me, beep, one for you, beep,
0: I'll pay for this one.
1: Yes.
0: The store can pay for that one. It seems almost friendly when you put it that way.
1: No, don't do that.
2: I've got so much to be thankful for. Look.

0: If you're looking for something positive to fill the silence,
1: they're there. Like, these people are here.
0: Welcome home.
1: To walk with me and to be my family.
0: This is Faith, Family, Fun.
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2: I've never seen a morning the sun forgot to rise. In every single detail, you're faithful every time.

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2: 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Shouldn't be living.

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1: Hey, I'm Andy, and this is the House FM, where you'll find faith, family, and fun. 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

0: That's Elevation on the House FM. I'm Andy.
1: The number of the day is...
0: Keep this in mind next time you are job hunting. 60% of managers say they will not hire you if you do this. Or I should say, don't do this. During the interview, if you don't make eye contact, managers say, that's a red flag. I know now I'm going to be thinking next time I have a job interview, I'm going to be staring uncomfortably at the interviewer. So let me know what helped you get the job. Maybe it'll help the rest of us figure out how to interview better.

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You're in the Father's house. 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

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Just say, "Alexa, enable the House FM."

That was Toby Mac on The House FM. I'm Andy. Whatever challenge you face today, friend, if God puts a Goliath in front of you, he must believe there's a David inside of you.

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I'm Andy. As you scroll social media videos, what do? When you want a new one, you swipe up. Well, here at the House, you can swipe to one of our other two streams. 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And now, the House Rewind, where you get your favorite Christian hits from the 80s, 90s, and early 2000s. 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
1: Maybe you're not overwhelmed yet, but it could happen this week.
2: Oh, right? Yeah, just let the week get going real good.
1: Exactly. So, yeah. And when that happens, remember Lamentations 3, 22 and 23. Because of God's great love, I don't have to be consumed by things that are out of my control. I can rest knowing His compassion for me never fails. They are new every morning.
2: That's so grateful for that.
1: So powerful, isn't it?
0: Kevin and Amy are here to help you start the day remembering why it matters. 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
1: Keep in mind, next time you are looking for a new job, 60% of managers say they will not hire you if you don't make eye contact at the interview. Well, I get why we don't. There's just so many things you're worried about. Am I doing the right things? Am I saying the right things? To a lot of weird questions they ask.
2: If you were stuck in an elevator with three other people, what would you do?
3: How did you answer that?
2: I said that I would spend that time getting to know the other people in the elevator and just learn more about them. I ended up getting the job, so, I mean, I don't know if had I answered differently, would that have made a difference, but there were a lot of ways that question probably could have been answered, so I think that was just the first thing that came to my mind.

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0: Josiah Queen on the House FM. Hey, I'm Andy. If you don't give your job interviewer eye contact, most managers say you're not going to get the job. Rick's got some great job interview advice, too.
1: I think the first thing is to pray about your job interview, you know, that that God will lead you through it and for a good outcome. But the second most thing that I've had most success with is being as candid as possible.
0: There's a pressure to try to be the on your best behavior, but that's something, of course, you can't do on a day-to-day basis. So I think if they hire you because of who you are, then they won't be surprised when you're like that all the time.

Life can get loud, so shout his praise louder. His goodness goes on with Faith, Family, Fun. 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

0: 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I'm Andy.
1: It's a 100-year-old sandwich that changed a community. And I think it might make you smile, too, even if you don't want to eat it. That's coming up next.
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0: 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I'm Andy.
1: I hope this story makes you smile today.
0: It's a sandwich. It's 100 years old, and it's transformed a community, the community of Greenville, South Carolina, where 100 years ago, Eugenia Duke and her daughter Martha spread homemade pimento cheese, bacon, and mayonnaise between slices of bread. She'd sell them for 10 cents each, and once the men at the local army base got word, she had hundreds of orders every single day. Part of her secret recipe is her homemade mayo. Duke's mayo, which you can still pick up in the grocery store to this day. Fast forward to today, where that same community came together. 200 volunteers, armed with a ton of homemade pimento and cheddar cheese salad, toiled for 6 straight hours to make 10,000 sandwiches in a single day, to give away to local food banks, schools, soup kitchens, and shelters, as the community not only honored one of America's earliest female entrepreneurs, but also showed their community that incredible things can happen when heart, history, and a little bit of mayo

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Hey, I'm Andy. That thing in your life that seems impossible today, Jesus says, yeah, that it is impossible if it's up to you. But all things are possible with God.

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I have questioned if you could, and when you led me to the cross.

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0: 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That was for King and Country on the House FM. I'm Andy.
1: You are awesome.
0: They get up early to keep your kids safe. They hold the key to unlocking a world of learning, and they help you avoid the crazy parent drop-off line every day. So, Mr. or Mrs. School Bus Driver.

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1: Jesus said hard things to people. Hard things. Because they needed to hear it. And he cared more about the person than the person liking him. That is true love. That's what I'm trying to do in my life. It's a struggle. We just want to make people happy. An example of what Jesus did in the Bible where he didn't make people happy, but he told them the truth. These crowds were asking him for bread, and he says, "I am the bread of life." People didn't like that answer. They wanted something from Jesus, so they started walking away. And Jesus even looks at the ones that followed him the closest, and he asked them, "Are you going to walk away too?" And their response is great. For those moments when you don't know what Jesus is doing in your life, they said, "Lord, where else can we go? You have the words of eternal life."

0: the Lord put me here, and, you know, it's His work that I do. God's not
1: done with you. No matter where you are in life, the House FM is here to remind you, He has a plan. 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

0: 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Hey, I'm Andy. 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Coming up.
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1: That's Crowder on the House FM. My name's Andy. If you want to be better about not just setting goals, but following through with them, here's a way to level up your life. It's called pre-commitment. Make a decision right now that you'll do something. But here's the flip side. I'm sure you're like me and you've done that a whole bunch of times. Then make a consequence about what will happen if you don't quite make it. That'll make sure that you don't give up on your big dreams.

0: Some days, you just need music like this.
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That's Colton Dixon on the House FM. I'm Andy. It's so hard trying to balance control and surrender, but when it comes to God, you can surrender it all. He'll take it and make it better.

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Hey, I'm Andy. It's the most annoying thing about getting a new phone. You have to re-download all your apps and then re-log into all of them. But don't worry, the House FM is never going to ask you to log in just to listen to this encouragement. 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

0: there's a prowler outside. 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
0: 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Faith, family, fun. 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

0: very long. The House FM. Hey, I'm Andy. Don't stop praying. What's the point? Ever ask yourself that? What's the point of prayer? We talk about it here on the show a whole bunch. It's talking to God, talking with God. There's a guy that was asked that one day, and he replied back, "What do I gain? Nothing. But let me tell you what I lost. Anger, ego, greed, depression, insecurity, and fear of death." Sometimes the answer to our prayers is not gaining, which ultimately is the gain.
1: Should have been long gone now, yeah. Should damn be living.

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2: 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Why am I still making mistakes? I'm in a Microsoft Teams meeting. I wasn't talking a lot, so I was getting a little sleepy. And because I'm by myself, I go, like the loudest yawn possible because no one's around. And then someone goes, Andy, are we boring you? I forgot to mute my microphone. And there's no way to recover from that. You just have to laugh and move on.

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0: The Thunder won again last night. It's the House FM. I'm Chad, which is great news. Game 3 happens tomorrow. They could go up 3-0. So just remember, watch the game if you can. But don't forget, Mother's Day is Sunday. So my point is that you got to make sure mom is watching tomorrow, because maybe that's the best gift she gets this year.
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You're listening to the House FM. Now, it'd be great if we could stop talking about it and actually do something. My name is Chad. We've heard for a long time about the four-day work week, how amazing it would be for your emotional health, on your family health, etc., etc. Several countries and several businesses here in the United States have already basically proven that this is a very effective model for having your cake and eating it too. And while there are currently no plans on making the standard work week in the United States just 4 days, there are a significant amount of lawmakers that are trying to dangle this carrot out in front of us, giving a false hope that it could someday be a real thing, only working 4 days and it still be considered full time. Now, I'm all for that. But the same lawmakers have been dangling the carrot of ending daylight saving for a very long time. And for those reasons, we should not hold our breath.

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Now, if just thinking about going to the gym were beneficial, man, oh man, I would probably still not be fit because I'd be spending a lot of time thinking about donuts. And I'm glad thinking about donuts does not have the same effect.

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Now, all good things don't have to come to an end. Like, why do we have to end finding an onion ring in the bottom of the drive-thru bag when we didn't even order onion rings? I don't want that

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Now, it's not always helpful, but every once in a while, the internet has a big win. Like today, I saw this list of items renaming things that we've always known as one thing, but actually have a better name. Like tree bark should actually be called tree skin. Ice cubes should be called water with corners. I don't know why, just I like that. Gloves could actually be called finger pants because it's fitting. Nope, no pun intended. And possibly my favorite renaming of items would be the donut being renamed as sugar bagels. Not even asking for a friend, I'm asking for me. How do we make this happen? Sometimes.

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From the streets of Goddard to the golf courses in Andover, The House FM is with you all across Wichita. 100.1 The House FM.

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Now, maybe you've just checked in for the first time ever. You've never listened to this station. Can I ask you to give it 4 or 5 songs? Those that have been listening for a while know that this is actually a really good suggestion.

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0: The latest from Zach Williams and Ben Fuller. It's Wait For Me on the House FM. My name is Chad. The Thunder won last night. That's the second game in a row. They took out the Los Angeles Lakers. I'm super excited about game three tomorrow night. Just don't forget that Mother's Day is the following day. So if you stay up to watch the game, make sure mom is a part of the celebration.
1: It's always a good time to worship.
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0: It's the House FM. Now, we've known it as one thing, but then you realize that it could have a better name. My name is Chad. Like, I saw this list, and it's just a highlight that some people have way too much time on their hands. But it makes sense. Somebody said that the air horn should be renamed as the spray scream. And why does that make so much sense? A gas can could be renamed as the petrol suitcase. Genius, whoever thought of that one. And muffins could be potentially renamed as bread mushrooms. Now, we have a lot of problems in this world, but maybe a lot of them would be solved if we had better names for items. The last one I'll present to you as my final argument is that we should rename the extension cord and start calling it the electric hose. I think this just solves so many problems.
1: I've never seen a morning the sun forgot to rise, in every single detail, you're faithful every time.

From Lawton through the Oklahoma City Metro to Wichita and way out to Elk City. 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

0: 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Now, don't forget that this week has been National Teacher Week and National Nurse Week. So say thank you to both of those. And if they happen to be a teaching nurse, give them twice the gifts.
1: Should've.

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Now, you don't have to go to an aquarium to start calling it what it should be called, and that would be a fish museum. If nothing else, way more entertaining.

0: His mercies are new every morning, and this spring morning is no exception.
1: Maybe you're not overwhelmed yet, but it could happen this week.
2: Oh, right? Yeah, just let the week get going real good.
1: Exactly.
2: Yeah.
1: And when that happens, remember Lamentations 3, 22 and 23. Because of God's great love, I don't have to be consumed by things that are out of my control. I can rest knowing His compassion for me never fails. They are new every morning.
2: That's so grateful for that.
1: So powerful, isn't it?
0: Kevin and Amy are here to help you start the day remembering why it matters. 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

This is the House FM. Now, the fine people of the internet have said that we should rename everything. Like a grocery store should be called a food dealership. And I think that makes so much sense. But if we're in the business of renaming things, there is actually something that has a new name. And the creator of everything has given you that name. And that is a loved child of God. And if God loves us, similarly to the way that I love my children, I know there's pretty much nothing that my kids can do that will mess up my love for them. Like, there are times where they are very difficult, but that doesn't stop me from wanting to bless them. And that definitely doesn't stop me from wanting to take care of them. And our Heavenly Father is that way. So maybe you've never accepted that new name. Today, it's being offered to you. And all you have to do to get it is accept it.

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Now, maybe you started out this week feeling like it was too much to handle, and here you are on Friday. So can I just congratulate you for making it through another rough week? You did good.

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1: 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He's right there.
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0: Hey there, my name is Brant. Coming up, I want to talk about Mother's Day and spending on Mother's Day. It's kind of interesting. Also, there's a scripture, and a lot of people who have been around the Bible for a while know what it's about. It says, guard your heart. And I want to talk about that a little bit and think about it a slightly different way. We'll talk about that too coming up.
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1: It's kind of amazing. I just saw this amount that we're spending on Mother's Day. And there's nothing wrong with this, by the way.
2: Mm-hmm.
1: But we spent $21 billion last year we spent on Mother's Day.
2: Okay.
1: I don't know if that's that high, low. I don't know. But just like 10 years ago, it was half that. Why are we spending more than double now than we did 10 years ago for moms?
2: Maybe things are more expensive.
1: Double?
2: Yeah, I mean...
1: Something's going on there.
2: What?
1: I don't know what it is. Somebody's up to no good.
2: Toilet prices have gone through the roof.
1: Yeah, I don't know. Or is the guilt? Are we feeling guiltier? Is that what's going on?
2: I don't think so.
1: Because it can't be too... I mean, prices haven't doubled.
2: Okay.
1: So we're spending double. I think we're feeling guiltier towards mom.
2: Are you saying that it is not justified to spend double on your mother?
1: I'm saying we should triple or quadruple it. His moms are so awesome, and I would never say that. I was just wondering what's going on. Moms are incredible. That's all I'm trying to say.
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Yukon and El Reno are tuned into 88.5. And for Edmond and North Oklahoma City, it's 100.1. 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
1: Guard your heart. That's what the scripture says. It's in Proverbs chapter 4.
2: Mm-hmm.
1: Guard your heart above all else, for it determines the course of your life.
2: Yeah.
1: That's pretty important, the course of your life.
2: Mm-hmm.
1: Right up there with what am I having for lunch today would be, what is the course of my life?
2: Yeah.
1: But we spend more time thinking about the former. But all that said, one way to interpret that, honestly, they didn't know about brains.
2: Mm-hmm.
1: The writers.
2: Yeah.
1: So the word brain doesn't come up much in the Bible.
2: Mm-hmm.
1: They thought that our thoughts came from our heart.
2: Ah, okay.
1: So we have a different physiological understanding.
2: Mm-hmm.
1: But imagine translating that accurately as well. Mm-hmm. So the heart is a lot of things, but guard your brain.
2: Guard your mind, yeah.
1: Yes, guard your mind. Guard it above all else because it determines the course of your life. What I pay attention to, I just learned this the hard way. I know this. What I pay attention to is everything.

0: It's Faith, Family, and Fun on the House FM. We are Brant and Sherry.
1: Excited for all you mothers on Mother's Day. Hope you have a great Mother's Day.
2: Mm-hmm.
1: You know, one holiday I always thought was a big contrived joke was Grandparents' Day.
2: Aww.
1: Yeah.
2: I bet you'll be changing that tune.
1: Yeah, I was telling Carolyn, my wife, like, I now see a real need for Grandparents'
2: Oh,
1: Day.
2: Oh, do you?
1: When,
2: to reflect.
1: When grandpas are honored for what we contribute to this world.

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1: So one thing we run into a lot in our culture is the idea that God loves me, so I can do what I want, and he's cool with it because he loves me. Mm. He only loves me. Like he doesn't care what I do. You know what? Honestly, if someone told me, Brant, I love you so much, I don't care what you do, I'd be like, you don't. That's impossible. You don't love me then.
2: Yeah, I was going to say, that doesn't no. sound like love then. Yeah. I need you to care.
1: Right, yeah. Right. I need you to care. No one who loves you will ever tell you, I don't care what you do. Mm-hmm. That's not, whatever that is, it's not love. It's closer to hate. In fact, it may be worse than hate. The idea that I don't, doesn't matter what you do, I love you so much. Like, that's not love. Love is so much better than that.

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0: It's the Brant Hanson Show on the House FM. 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
1: I think if I wasn't a believer, I would be looking at the world and going, how are we going to fix this?
2: Yeah.
1: Like the Beatles saying famously, all you need is love. Like, okay, where is that going to come from? I really think I'd wonder that. Like, yeah. Where's that going to come from? Because I don't think we're capable of it.
2: I think that's what I would be asking is, what's the proof that we could?
1: Right, that there's any hope at all.
2: Yeah.
1: And here's Jesus saying, the first thing is you have to love the Lord your God with all your heart, with everything you have. And then you can love your neighbor. Mm-hmm. But you can't just skip to the second part. Everybody's like, well, we just love each other. You have to start with the first part. You can't skip it over. I got

0: Hey there, my name is Brant. Producer Sherry is here too. We're so glad you are listening. 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
1: Are we trotting them out there? So many people.
0: Cannot wait. Yeah. Sherry's excited. I'm excited. Everybody's excited.
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1: Yeah, we probably don't talk about our souls enough. I mean, but they're everything in life. And I read one writer say the problem is they don't come with a gauge. Like your,
2: what's it mean?
1: Like your gas level in your car. You can see it's.
2: I see. Yes.
1: I got a problem here. But you don't see that indicator, and so they're more subtle. Like you realize you're now being driven crazy by every little thing, or. Stuff that didn't used to bother you now bothers you. You can't make up your mind very easily about some stuff that is otherwise simple decisions. You have desires that are overwhelming you now, impulses to eat food, to drink, to like stuff that you would normally have under control. These are all indicators that you're running kind of on empty. I just want to tell you that because I have to remind myself of this too. Like spending time actually enjoying God, actually enjoying Him. Just Him. This is what fills that thing back up.
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Hear the encouragement in every room in your house when you enable the House FM on your Amazon smart speaker. Just say, "Alexa, enable the House FM."

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1: You know, I think it's a real problem for people, and it doesn't need to be. So I thought I mentioned it on the show. Mm-hmm. You don't have to know everything. Mm-hmm. I think a lot of people who stand outside Christianity, or they're actually looking at it and go, you know what? This is making some sense to me now.
2: Mm-hmm.
1: Like, I think there's something there, mm-hmm. but I don't even know what questions to ask. Like, I'll feel ignorant. Mm-hmm. I don't know. I want you to know that, look, we all start somewhere and it's a journey, but it's immediate in life when you humble yourself with God and start interacting with Him,
2: mm-hmm.
1: that there's something immediately valuable about that.
2: Mm-hmm.
1: And there's things we learn. I'm still learning. Sherry's still learning. We come on here every day with stuff we're learning.
2: Yeah.
1: And that's it's not a chore. It's beautiful.
2: Mm-hmm.
1: But don't let that stop you. And go ahead, ask questions, find some people around. If hopefully they're honest people and they go, I don't know, let's find out together.
3: Sometimes.

0: It's faith, family, and fun on the House FM. I am Brant, along with producer Sherry.
1: Graduation season, as you know, and with that in mind, we want to confer upon people who deserve it honorary doctorates.
2: And that's what's right. The criteria? You just have to ask for it.
1: You just have to ask for
2: okay.
1: it.
2: Okay.
1: So, and then bam, you got one. Doctor. You have to tell us, what do you want your honorary doctorate in? And we will give it to you. It's that simple. You can call us 855-90-BRANT, and we will give you one.
3: This is Chris, and I would like a doctorate in being able to see where a suitcase fits in an overhead bin on an airplane. To within a quarter of an inch.
1: Oh, I love
2: wow.
1: it.
2: That is a skill.
1: Well, Chris, we're going to give you your doctorate in being able to see where a suitcase fits in an overhead bin within a quarter of an inch.
2: Yes.
1: Bam.
2: Wow.
1: Welcome.
2: Congratulations.
1: Thank you, doctor.

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2: This is a fair question. You hear this from people. Maybe you wonder this yourself. Are all religions basically the same? I mean, can I say the same thing? I gotta tell you, just honestly, the answer is no. It's just not true. There are some commonalities, but there's... I work with these hospitals, for instance, so I've traveled a lot to be at these hospitals, and they're in places, these cure hospitals. These are children's hospitals who do surgeries for kids. Mm-hmm. They who are considered cursed by the religious system that they're in. These are different religions in these countries. Mm-hmm. And somebody who's born with a disability faces that. Mm-hmm. That you're...
3: From that religion.
2: Yeah.
3: Yeah.
2: From the practitioners of it. Mm-hmm. And they will advise a mom, for instance, to get rid of the kid. Mm-hmm. But they come into the cure hospital and they hear about a Jesus. It's like, no, this happens so that God can be glorified. He loves you. Mm-hmm. He draws close to you, Mom. It's not your fault. Mm-hmm. It's not because you did something wrong. I'll tell you what, to them, they'd be like, they're not saying the same thing at all. It's not even close.
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1: We're so glad you're here listening to this radio station right now. This is a place where you can come to get a reality check. I'm convinced of that.
2: How so?
1: Because nobody else is talking about the goodness and faithfulness of God. Almost nobody. I mean, it's just not much like it.
2: Yeah.
1: We can check into a place like this, and we're going to talk about that. Not give you reasons to fear, reasons to not fear. Like, not give you one more thing to be angry about. Give you one more reason to be thankful for God's forgiveness and the love that he's given us to extend to other people. Reminders of all that stuff. That's actually reality.

0: praying.
1: Hey there, my name is Brant. Producer Sherry is here too. So we have a lot of great music this hour, which is wonderful. I also want to remind you that God is not scandalized by you. And if you're like, what are you talking about? Well, we'll explain coming up.
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3: I gotta say, I have two kids that have cell phones, but this makes me think they probably shouldn't. So I don't know if you saw this in the news. There's a gorilla in the Chicago Zoo, which they're not allowing people to get close to the gorilla anymore, not because of any violent encounters, but because people would hold up their cell phones to the gorilla, and it loved looking at the pictures and stuff, and they would show them videos, and the gorilla loved it, to the point where there was another gorilla that was getting aggressive with him, and he just didn't even pay attention because he was so enamored of these people's phones. So I think, you know, if a gorilla can be that distracted by a digital device, what does that say about us, and how distracted am I on a daily basis?

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1: We have some cats who listen to the show, Left Behind. They leave the station on sometimes.
2: Oh, they...
1: People go to work.
2: People who own the cats.
1: Yeah.
2: Leave the station
1: on. I'm going to do a little feature for them.
2: Oh.
1: Rules for cats.
2: Do we have that many listening that we should have a dedicated feature?
1: Yeah. More. So, again, a niche, but nobody else is doing it. So.
2: No, well, that's true.
1: Rules for cats. For guests. When guests come over, cats, quickly determine which guest hates cats the most and sit on their lap. Insist on it. And then if there's a guest who's like, oh, I love cats, make sure you treat them with disdain.
2: Ignore them, yeah.
1: Right. And that just shrink away.
2: Kind of sounds like what they're doing anyway.
1: This is a rule for work.
2: Yeah.
1: If one of your humans is writing or reading and the other is idle, go with the busy one. This is called helping. When you're supervising cooking, make sure you sit just behind the left heel of the cook. That's what you need to do.
2: Sure.
1: Play is important, so make sure you get enough sleep in the daytime so you're fresh.
2: In the middle of the night.
1: If you're playing Catch the Mouse or King of the Hill on their bed between 2 and 4 a.m.
2: There you have cats.

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0: It's faith, family, and fun on the House FM. We are Brant and Sherry.
1: One thing I love about Jesus is how he unites us across every other thing that could break us up. Like if you're a follower, you're my brother or my sister, and that's the bottom line. Whatever else, you may be completely on some other planet from me in terms of politics, or you may not speak English like I do, you might speak another language that I can't speak, whatever. You're my brother. You're my sister. The way the Bible describes it, we're one body. Like, and one way we could find out that we're not actually functioning as one body is if there was, think about this, like if you hit your thumb with a hammer and you're not really focused on it, like you'd get a part of your body in pain and the rest of you is not acknowledging, and you're probably not connected. Something's really, really wrong. It's really wrong. I mean, so if part of the body is in pain, all my attention would go to that part, right? So, and I don't really have a specific news item in mind here, but it happens here in the U.S. where there's a certain part of the body that's hurting and across the street, it doesn't matter. Like, there's something wrong with that.

0: 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It's Faith, Family, and Fun on the House FM.
1: Hey, look, we have more rules for cats.
2: Oh, do we?
1: Yeah, I have
2: okay.
1: a rule list.
2: The last rules list you did, I think cats already know it and do it really well.
1: Yeah.
2: Everything on that list.
3: Some of them.
2: Sounds like they
3: like,
2: do
3: make
2: really
3: sure
2: really
3: you
2: well.
3: Get plenty of sleep in the daytime so you can be fresh yeah. to play at night.
2: Yeah. From what I hear, they already know to do that.
1: Here's a tip for chairs okay. and rugs, mm-hmm. cats. If you have to, I'm sorry to say this, but if you have to vomit, make sure you can find a chair quickly. And if you can't do that, find a rug, find something.
2: It's my understanding that they're already really, really right. skilled in doing that.
3: Doors. There are rules okay. for doors. Mm-hmm. Don't allow closed doors in any room. To get a door open, make sure you stand on your hind legs or hammer with your forepaws on the door. And then once the door is open, it's not necessary to use it.
2: Yeah.
3: You've already done your job.
2: Again, I can see mm-hmm. cats rolling their eyes right now. Like, we know.
3: We know. They are pretty good at it.

0: in there, teachers. Here it is. We're in May, where the students are feral, the rules are flexible, and that one kid just asked if we're still doing work.
1: Well, in defense of the one kid, see, when I was in high school, we had Mr. Burroughs, who taught math and some sciences, and, you know, starting about a month before the last day of school, he would basically just concede.
0: And he just, and like, gave up.
1: And so I think that put a lot of pressure on the other teachers.
0: Yeah.
1: Because that kid's going, well, but Mr. Burroughs doesn't have
0: to do work. Do I look like Mr. Burroughs to you? Yeah, that's what I would say.

0: It's the Brand Hanson Show on The House FM. Thank you so much for listening.
1: Maybe this is you. And if it's not you, I'm telling you, there are people listening. It is them. They're like, I am drawn to Jesus. I'm drawn to this. I hear this music. I'm drawn to it. But there's something lurking in my past that I did that was so terrible that if you knew about it, you realize I shouldn't even be part of this. I got to tell you. It's just not true. It doesn't matter what you've done. I'm telling you, the worst possible thing you can imagine does not scandalize God. That's what the cross was all about. That's why it was so brutal. Like, it was enough for all of us. There's nothing Jesus now needs to do. He suffer even more. God needs to sacrifice even more. You're welcome here. Telling you this, it doesn't matter. The point is now humbling ourselves and saying, I trust this is true. God, I trust that you've done enough. So I'm going to move on from here and move on in gratitude.
2: Yeah.
1: And join us.
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1: I appreciate that so much.
0: Moving your faith forward nonstop.
2: I like the fact that it inspires me to be a better example for the Lord.
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1: Hey there, we are Brant along with Sherry here on the House FM.
2: It really is genius. I mean, if you struggle with being anxious about things, and who doesn't? We're humans. It's mm-hmm. The thing. But just one paragraph about touches on every confirmed psychological antidote to anxiety.
3: Mm-hmm.
2: And it's written a couple thousand years ago.
3: Mm-hmm.
2: In Philippians 4, we just talked about how Paul was saying gratitude
3: mm-hmm.
2: and prayer.
3: Mm-hmm.
2: But also, he then transitions to put your mind on these other things, whatever's pure, whatever's noble and right.
3: Where your attention is, yeah.
2: True, yeah. Lovely. Mm-hmm. Think about these things. Like, this is so genius. Again, he goes one sentence to the next. And so for Brant's three things, I thought we'd talk about the three elements there that are in there.
3: Mm-hmm.
2: That's the next one. Reorient your thoughts and what you're paying attention to.

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1: The Lord put me here, and, you know, it's His work that I do.
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0: Hello there, my name is Brant. Producer Sherry is here too. So I want to talk about what Jesus was telling us in the Sermon on the Mount about turning the other cheek and walking the extra mile and stuff. It's just an angle in this you may not have thought about before. We'll talk about that coming up.
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